0: honest. And if this one is half as good as that one was in the, even 2 weeks ago, I think we're going to be in for a treat tomorrow night.
1: We had talked about it, you know, his physicality versus speed in that game. And look, early on, I think the physicality of Sam Houston really kind of took a toll on the on LCCP there for a little bit. Now, on the other hand, LCCP also shot themselves in the foot all night long. I mean, I don't even know what they finished with penalties, but they were well north of 150 yards in penalties just in the first half.
0: Yeah, the penalties, and they were really shooting themselves in the foot with the penalties. Now, Sam Houston, they did exactly what we expected them to do if they wanted to be successful, and they just continued to run the ball with Markeithian Simon, who we talked about him kind of being the power physical guy, but he really showed a lot of athleticism. As the game went on, I found that he was just getting better and better as the game went on. And early on, you know, they were getting a little, you know, small chunk plays here and there. And then as the drives went on throughout the game, each drive seemed to have bigger and longer runs from Markeithian and Simon. And he was getting opportunities to get out in space, really showing his athleticism as well. And he just that was one of the better performances I think we've seen in the 3 years that we've done this from a running back. It was like 300. Let's see, I have it down actually right here in front of me.
1: 350 yards.
0: 328 and two touchdowns. So
1: it's a lot.
0: He really kind of just took control of that game. The downside of that is that Sam Houston was really just one dimensional last week. They really couldn't get anything going passing the ball.
1: Yeah, it was a little bit weird. You almost had to wonder like if something was up with Brody Anderson, because obviously we seen his ability to throw the football. I think I asked for it a couple of times just to see that little bootleg with him, just to change it up, because you know it got to the point where Lake Charles College Prep was kind of just loading the box and daring them to run the football right at him, and that's kind of what they did. But when you have a guy like Markeithian Simon and you're running behind that offensive line that I think, you know, between the five of them, I think it's like 295 pounds the average between the five of them. That's it's not a bad group to run behind.
0: Well, look, I don't even know if it was necessarily anything going on with Brody Anderson. It was a matter of Markeithian Simon was...
1: If it's broke, don't fix it.
0: I was about to say, as the old saying goes, if it ain't broke, don't fix it. I mean, they were getting 5 to 6 yards a carry on bad runs. I mean, and then, like I said, as the game went on, every single drive that they had, you know, Simon would break off a 20, 30, 40-yard run. And they were winning the line of scrimmage all night long. It wasn't until, I think, the fourth quarter where Lake Charles College Prep finally was able to get a negative play on first down from Sam Houston. I mean, every single time on first down, I'm telling you, they were 4, 5, 6, 7 yards. I mean, it was with ease. They were dominating the line of scrimmage all night long. And it was a couple of turnovers that really kind of, I think, changed the momentum really in that ball game. There was a fumble late in the first half that allowed Lake Charles College Prep to get the ball back deep in their own territory, or deep into Sam Houston territory, that is. They ended up tying it back up. But look, Sam came back out. They got ball first, second half, drove right down the field yet again, took the lead, and then all of a sudden, Lake Charles College Prep, they cleaned up the penalties, and then, like I said, a couple of turnovers from Sam Houston. I think they fumbled it a couple of times. Brody Anderson, if I remember right, he threw an interception at one point.
1: Yeah.
0: And those turnovers really, I think, were kind of the game changers and allowed Lake Charles College Prep to get back in the game, and then Lake Charles College Prep cleaned up the penalties. Ultimately, they were pulled away from.
1: We got to learn from last year and shout out their defense, because they were really impressive there in the second half of that football game, kind of stopping that run and adjusting to what Sam Houston was wanting to do. Obviously, LCCP ends up winning the football game, a really fun football game. I think they ended up outscoring Sam 28-7 in the final 2.5 quarters. It was really impressive. And look, this is my favorite part, is everybody last year, you know, obviously everybody knows what, you know, Hamilton no longer plays football, but everybody talked last year about, you know, oh, Javon Vital, he's only doing it at the 1A level. He can't do it at the big level. Well, boy, those guys that said that are certainly looking like fools now, aren't they?
0: Yeah, he's averaging over 100 receiving yards a game. I think he's got 3 or 4 receiving touchdowns. He threw a touchdown pass last week.
1: Well, that's the thing. Last week, like, he came in and I think he has almost 600 receiving yards in 2 games. And he had 2 receiving yards last week, but he tallied it on the ground, he tallied it on kickoff returns, and even threw a couple of touchdowns.
0: Yeah, that's the statistic that we don't even really see the kickoff return yardage. I think he had probably 150 kickoff return.
1: And he probably had 150 called back.
0: Yes, and two of the three, he had three big kickoff returns. Two of those were called back on penalties. So it was kind of overshadowed by those penalties. But yeah, he was a game changer last week. We finally got to, you know, and obviously he played quarterback last couple of years for Hamilton. We got to see him throw a touchdown. He's just a very versatile guy that can play quarterback. He can play running back. He can play receiver. Did he also get the interception on defense?
1: I think he did.
0: He got the interception on defense too. So there you go. I mean, he's everywhere on the field. He's a ball hawk, and he's just on defense, and he's truly a remarkable player.
1: There's no doubt about it. All right, that's enough on our game of the week last week. We spent too much time talking about that one. Some other games from around the area. You and I actually got a chance to watch this one online. Sulphur got the win. It was scary there for a while. It was dicey. They get the win over Pineville, a football team that isn't all that great, hasn't been over the last couple of years, but they get the win. They survive, and David Feaster and company, they get to 3-0, first time since 2005. Sulphur 3-0 under David Feaster. They're going to have their work cut out for them this week.
0: Yeah, Bryson Hardy, 188 rushing yards. He had a touchdown. That fourth quarter was actually very entertaining. Sulphur had an opportunity they had the ball up, I think, four it was, and they had an opportunity to go up two scores. Quarterback fumbles, Pineville gets it. Next thing you know, it's a back and forth game. Sulphur ultimately, though, they find a way to get it done, and that's what you got to do sometimes in the fourth quarter when you kind of face that adversity. They found a way to get it done in a shootout,
1: and they'll get a big test if they want to try to get to 4-0. We'll talk about that one a little bit later. Jennings, I think this was probably my surprise of the week. Jennings gets the win over Welsh, 47-28. That was a game that at halftime was, I think, 21-20, somewhere around there. Welsh looked like they were really rolling offensively. And we've talked about it. You know, Jennings still trying to figure things out offensively. Well, I think they figured it out with Chris Ned, huh?
0: Yeah, I was about to say Jennings finally found their offense. They scored 20 points total through the first two games. They scored 47 last week against Welsh, a really good team, mind you. Chris Ned was 5-for-5 passing, 160 yards. He threw two touchdowns. He also ran for 72 and ran for three touchdowns. So five total touchdowns between running and passing for Chris Ned. Obviously, Jennings, they're pumped that he was finally able to really get it going with the offense.
1: Grand Lake got the win over Oakdale, 32-8. See, the Hornets, which we'll get to talk Coach Wainwright and company here in a little bit, able to get back in the win column.
0: Yeah, Mason Babineau, 133 yards rushing and a touchdown, 50 yards receiving and a touchdown. So he got it done both running and receiving. So
1: that'll play.
0: Pretty easy win there for Grand Lake. And also, I think they got two defensive touchdowns, I believe, as well. They had a pick six and a fumble return for a touchdown. So getting it done on both sides of the ball.
1: Big test. We talked about it last week with Cecilia coming to take on Barb. Everybody's been kind of asking, you know, is Barb for real? And we obviously saw them in week one. Offensively, they are as legit as they come. It was all the questions were going to come defensively after they gave up. I think they averaged 43 points, giving up 43 points a game last year. Coach Skeet Owens and company knew that they were going to have to get better defensively, and it certainly looks like they have. That was going to be a big test for them, taking on Cecilia, and they absolutely rolled.
0: Yeah, Cecilia, a really good 4A squad that has aspirations to make it to the Superdome. They made it, you know, two of the last 3 years, with the 1 year of them not making it was last year, but they certainly have the talent to make the run at the Superdome. And the fact that, you know, we know what Barb is offensively, we've been saying it since week one, but defensively, that's going to be the difference this year and what Barb can do. And so far, third consecutive week, they've held their opponents to less than 20 points.
1: Leesville gets the win over Tioga, 46-36. St. Louis Catholic, they pick up their first win of the year as they take down LaGrange, 42-16. A bunch of Texas teams coming in to take on local teams this past week. Newton got the win over DeRidder, 52-29. Vider got the win over Iowa, 45-42. Buna got the win over South Beauregard, 37-21. Vinton, boy, that offense just continues to roll, huh? They get a big win over Washington Marion, 55-12.
0: Yep, Traylon Carrier, 122 rushing yards, three touchdowns. I mean, they got a plethora of running backs there that can get it done on the ground. Vinton just continues to roll. They're averaging 51 a game on offense. They're only giving up, what, 11 or 12 on defense. So averaging, by my math quickly there, that's about just under 40 points a game you're winning games by. So, yeah, the Lions are just continuing to roll.
1: I think they gave up 18 points a game last year defensively. 12's a little bit better than that. The comeback of the week was DeQuincy. Wesley got up early in that game, and they, what was it, 21-7, I think?
0: I think it was 21-3. Unless that was a mistake. But nonetheless, they were up by two or three scores, and I think I kind of stopped paying attention to that game thinking, well, I think the Rams are going to take care of DeQuincy. Well, you blink an eye, and all of a sudden DeQuincy comes away with a 24-21 victory behind Slade Gardner, the quarterback. He threw for 106 yards and two touchdowns as well. So DeQuincy, good job there. Look, they, you know, going into that game 0-2, Westlake coming off the win against LaGrange the week before that, and obviously down 21-3. You know, DeQuincy kind of dug in and found a way to get it done.
1: Another big win and a really nice win is Lake Arthur. They continue to roll with Coach Cody Gehringer. They are off to another 3-0 start, second year in a row. They are 3-0 to start the season as they get a win over Iota. Coach Gehringer, I saw him talked about it earlier in the week, talking about how big of a win that was for them.
0: Yeah, that was kind of a grinded-out win for Lake Arthur. 21-19, very close game. Iota's just a scrappy team. We saw them against Westlake last year. They were a young team last year. They had a lot of guys that came back. They were even scrappy against Westlake when we did that game last year. But Jaden Prudham, he continues to run the ball very well, 165 rushing yards and a touchdown, and Lake Arthur moves to 3-0.
1: Another one of our unbeatens going into last week fell as Manny got the win over East Beauregard 31-6. Delcom, they blank Pickering 54-0. My Eagles, Rosepine, they continue to roll now 3-0. They get the win over Bazile 50-6. Your Bobcats. How about your Bobcats? They get the win over Kinder last week.
0: Yeah, the Bobcats, I think they only won four games last year, and now they're 3-0. They picked off Isaiah Thomas three times last week.
1: Ouch.
0: Yeah, the Eunice defense, they gave up 34 in week one against Bunky, but they gave up 12 to Jennings and then 12 to Kinder. So their defense last couple of weeks really has stepped up.
1: Maryville, they got another win. They got a win over Northwood 39-8.
0: Yeah, Cole Morante, 150 rushing yards, two touchdowns. Maryville now, they started the season. They lost to East Bow 30-9 in week one, but they've now reeled off two in a row, and they got Pickering this week. That was the one game I'm still kind of wondering, like, who am I going to pick in that game? I really don't know. That's kind of a – because Pickering, you know, they won. Those two teams kind of have had opposite starts to the season. Pickering started 1-0. They've lost two in a row. But Maryville's, you know, they lost their first game. Now they're on a two-game win streak. So what gives in that one?
1: I want you to know I have a love-hate relationship with this pick'ems that we're doing. Feels like every week I get grief from somebody about these pick'ems.
0: Oh, I mean, I've gotten grief, you know, a bunch of times, but – I always tell them, you know, I get paid the same no matter who wins. It doesn't matter. So
1: my favorite is like when coaches see it and they're the first one to like it on the Facebook, or they'll send it to me. I'm like, oh, you're picking against us.
0: Yeah, I mean, I got to pick against somebody. I can't pick both teams to win.
1: I already got grief today. As soon as they walked in the building, they were giving me grief from a couple of weeks ago. So they notice. I guess, as Dan Clark said, Pat knows ball.
0: Yeah, I try. I am leading. So just. For now.
1: Okay,
0: It's 7 weeks. I just said for now.
1: We're going to have to stop talking about this. We're not going to be able to get your head out of the door here for long.
0: Hey, you brought it up.
1: Elton, boy, tell you what, we were just talking about McKeelan Lemoyne. Lemoyne, that show just keeps on rolling. They got a win over Montgomery. That one a little bit closer, I think, than I thought it would be. They got the win 44-40. Had to squeak that one out.
0: Yeah, McKeelan Lemoyne, 209 rushing yards, three touchdowns.
1: Another day at the office.
0: I feel like 209 yards is below average. Actually, it is below average. I think he's averaging about 250. So 209 rushing yards is actually below average for McKeelan Lemoyne. But the Elton Indians find a way to get it done in a shootout.
1: That was the game that the coaches were giving me grief about. In our pick'ems, I had picked Elton to beat Vinton. They didn't like that, I guess.
0: Sorry. Well, they used it as bulletin board material, obviously. So
1: yeah, it's hey, look, it's fine. If I say something, they want to use it as bulletin board material. Hey, I love being bulletin board. That's all good with me. It's all good with me. Centerville got the win over Oberlin 36-6.
0: That was a
1: halftime, which I do want to hit on that. Look. What happened at Oberlin the other night is awful. You know, and I've talked to a couple of coaches over the last couple of days, and you and I have talked about this. What happened there, there's no place in our game and at any level for what happened there on Friday night, regardless of who it is. As a coach, and the coaches in the building would tell you the same thing, as a coach, your job is obviously to be the head coach of a football team. But your main priority, your main job is to mold these young men into husbands and fathers and better sons and show these guys how to be in the world and this society and show them the way. Because in 20 years,

0: Yeah, they're going to remember you as a football coach, but you ask any football player and the impact that a coach has on them, it's not about the football field. It's about what they showed them within football, about the life lessons. And for those guys to go in that locker room and do what they did and show those players that, hey, you can go and fight your coworker if you feel that it's necessary because you don't agree on something. To me, that is just pathetic. There's no room in our game for that whatsoever. Your job is to mold young men into being responsible young human beings in our society. And there's just no place for that.
1: Yeah, I agree. Not really much else to add to that. I think you've kind of covered it there. And I mean, certainly I've seen my fair share of moments where obviously, you know, it's high school football. It's very competitive, especially here in Southwest Louisiana, all over the state of Louisiana. And sometimes, you know, coaches don't like what other coaches do or say. And I've seen coaches almost come to blows at times, but I've seen cooler heads prevail. And that's obviously when you're in a place of authority like that over your football team, you got to lead by example and show that cooler heads can prevail in the heat of the moment. And unfortunately for Oberlin, that did not happen.
0: It's pretty much just, and this is the last thing I'll say on this, it's pretty much a microcosm of the world that we live in today. And that's where we'll leave it. All right, that's a look at back at week 3 in Southwest Louisiana. Do have a couple of do still have a couple of undefeated teams here across Southwest Louisiana. Got 6 unbeaten teams that still do remain. We already talked about the Bar Buccaneers. They are 3-0. They are 3-0 for the first time since 2018. Lake Arthur, they are 3-0. They were 3-0 again last year. Sulphur, they are 3-0 for the first time since 2005. The Lake Charles College Prep, they are also 3-0. They are 3-0 for the first time in quite a little bit as well. I believe 2018, the year on them. The Benton Lions, they are 3-0 for the first time since 2016. Trying to get their first 4-0 start since 2016. And just a little nugget, if they continue to win, haven't started 5-0, and I know the coaches don't want to hear this, haven't started 5-0 since 2013. So there's a quick little down the road if that were to continue to that train to continue to roll. The Rose Pine Eagles, they are also 3-0, first time since 2021. They are trying to get to 4-0 this week, which would be the first time since 2018. We're going to take our first break here on the Pigskin Preview. When we come back, the head coach of the Grand Lake Hornets, Coach Jeff Wainwright, going to join us right here on the stage at Walk-Ons Lake Charles. It is the Pigskin Preview.
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9: Patrick eats, sleeps, and breathes football. 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
0: Back here at Walk-Ons Lake Charles, it is another episode of the Pigskin Preview. Glad you are with us as we get you ready for week number four of high school football in Southwest Louisiana. Chas Navarre, Patrick Fry, and one half of our Southwest Louisiana game of the week this week, Grand Lake and Vinton. We've got Coach Jeff Wainwright in his eighth year at Grand Lake. Coach, how you doing? Thanks for coming on out.
10: Yeah, doing great. Thank you all for having us, and thanks for letting us be a part of this week.
0: All right, so I got to start. Because a couple of weeks ago, Coach Justin Reed was up here. We had his game.
10: I know a little bit about him.
0: We had his game with Northwest, and last year he started this TikTok thing that was called Cooking with Coach.
10: Oh yeah.
0: And
10: yeah.
0: So I was giving him a bunch of heck about the Cooking with Coach, and it went away. And he gave us the reason it went away. But he brought you up and said that that you are the cook.
10: Oh, come
0: is that,
10: on!
0: Is that? And then I heard it. I also heard it again from the Vinton coaches. So that is that the truth?
10: Yeah. Well, we do a few things. We mix it up. Most of the time, it's centered around LSU. We get a lot of publicity over our fried menu, mostly.
0: Yeah. That's what I think you told us the fish fry was the hit.
10: Yeah, we do what we call a Friday. So we'll fry anything.
0: A Friday. That's what it
10: was.
0: Yeah,
10: Friday. So pretty much anything's. Up for grabs. The big hit this year, the first Friday, was oatmeal pies.
0: Okay.
10: Fried oatmeal pies, fried honey buns, fried fudge rounds, things like that. Things that, you really can't find at restaurants.
0: That is fascinating.
10: Yep.
0: I think I need to know more about this.
10: It's one of those deals. It's kind of a passion of mine to cook different things. And just I like to entertain people. And a lot of coaches and friends are very special to us. And we like to have people over. LSU is obviously pretty much a weekend holiday for everybody.
0: Right.
10: And so we do different things. We have different things for each LSU home game. And, the first game was Friday, and that's the one me and Jenny kind of put on. And so we just kind of started mixing up some ideas. One of our good friends wanted to fry some oatmeal cream pies this year, so we started doing that. I actually had
0: So did you just toss them in the grease? Well, did you batter them up?
10: Well, we
0: y'all thought this was a football show, right?
10: A lot of times with those kind of things, we'll take a shot cup or something and just kind of take out the middle, make a little honey bun,
0: okay.
10: Like a donut type thing with it, and put that in some type of cake batter. pancake batter most of the time. And
0: so it's like a fried Oreo, but...
10: Yeah, kind of. Yeah, very similar to that. But, you know, anything could be fried. We fried M&M's, Snickers. I mean, just about anything but a ketchup bottle. You know, it's not really digestible. But
0: What's your favorite thing to cook?
10: You know, I really, it doesn't matter to me. Whatever's, you know, we typically cook a lot of, you know, fresh game. One of our mottos is fresh, never frozen. So we fish a lot. We hunt a lot. We have a lot of our coaches, and obviously all our boys hunt and fish and stuff. And that really helps me connect with them most of the time on a week-to-week basis. This week we went teal hunting. I nearly got bit by an alligator in the blind. So it was kind of exciting about that.
0: If that doesn't scream Grand Lake, I don't know what does.
10: It gives us a chance to, you know, talk about things other than football and who missed tackles and who dropped blocks and those kind of things when we need a little break.
0: Yeah, but the coach in you, I know you're sitting out there and you go, hey, you know, you should have probably made that tackle in the third quarter.
10: Oh, hell yeah, they know that.
0: That sure. That makes sense.
10: Yeah, yeah. No, it's you know, our deal is and to watch what Vinton's doing and what Tyler's doing at Vinton is really exciting for me because I actually worked a year for Coach Laverne's dad, Chad Laverne at Lake Arthur. Coach Laverne played for the same head coach I did, Coach Perry Lalonde, and our programs are very similar. I can see that, you know, Tyler's program is built off the same fundamentals and ideas his dad's program was built off. His dad's program was built off the same fundamentals and ideas that Coach Lalonde taught us as players for him. And, you know, I can see the run game. I can see the great defense, see the special teams, attention to detail and special teams. And, you know, it really makes me excited because, you know, he's a Cameron Parish guy. He didn't play at South Cameron, but he's keeping that torch rolling of Cameron Parish kids, playing football, coaching football, and moving on. Not a whole lot of our players in Cameron Parish move on to the next level, but it is nice to see these young guys when they turn into high school football coaches and we can kind of pass our game down and you know, the style of football and brand of football that has been good to us in Cameron Parish. And, you know, it's nice to go home for me as a coach and be embraced by the community. And have a lot in common with them and, you know, just the nature of how those people live. And it's just a little different down there and for a good thing, you know.
0: Yeah, no doubt.
10: And so anyhow, it's been a blessing many times over for me to be the head coach at Grand Lake High School. And to watch what Tyler's doing at Vinton is really, you know, one of those neat things for me. I remember him coming to Sulphur as a student coach, just trying to pick up little nuggets and, you know, just – had some time off and needed a few hours in his class. So he's been a student of the game. He was running routes at his dad's house one day whenever I was there. That was been in 2003. He was running routes in the yard, nobody covering him, trying to learn the pass tree. You know, he was probably 5 or 6 years old at that time, I guess, huh, Tyler? So he's been a football coach for a long time, and the program's doing great over there. A few years back at Vinton, we played over there. And I think they had like 17 or 18 guys on the team.
0: Right.
10: And, you know, this year, looking at their program, it's healthy. I see the undefeated district championship shirts. It's just a credit to everything that they believe in and a lot of the things that we believe in our program. And, you know, those were taught to him from his dad and from Coach Lalonde. It was also taught from me. So we really play a lot of the same style of football.
0: Let's talk a little bit about your program. It feels like every year you're turning things over. You've had one of the more consistent programs over the last, you know, eight years here in Southwest Louisiana. How is it for you guys that you have made, I mean, really replacing guys on a regular basis, I mean, almost like the normal for you guys? You guys don't miss a beat.
10: Well, one of the advantages that we have is that, you know, we're one school. You know, today, actually, we maxed out our sixth grade football or all male athletes in sixth grade. So we have our administration has it lined up to where our high school coaches, we can coach from 6th, 7th, and 8th grade in a junior high athletic PE. And now we're to the point where those young guys are actually, you know, our starters, our juniors and seniors, that we've had that program of lifting and, you know, calling plays a certain way. And so they just kind of understand, hey, this is how we do things. And, you know, like the guys sitting out there, they know, you know, tomorrow at 11:17, the whistle's going to blow. You're going to be on the line. You're going to move a certain way. And it's just how we do things. And I think that's important to teenagers that each day, you know, they know what to expect from the coaches. I think, like what y'all were mentioning earlier about the Oberlin thing, I think that's unfortunate But most of all, it's because they probably didn't have a protocol for how to handle halftime or situational football at that point. And it's unfortunate for them and the whole community. And Oberlin, you know, is a very prideful community, and I know they're down on their luck right now, and hopefully they can weather the storm and get things back to where it should be.
0: You guys 2-1 this year through three games, coming off the win over Oakdale. Where do you kind of feel like your team? What have you learned about this team through a couple of weeks? And where do you feel like you're at?
10: Well, we've occurred quite a few injuries in the

0: first 4 weeks. And I really think this next stretch of four games, you know, this is when a lot of programs during this next stretch from game four to game seven, they kind of lose their team. And, you know, our whole deal is hopefully we've learned enough lessons in the first 3 weeks. Right. In these next 4 weeks where the season really gets bogged down and hard. And people get tired of, you know, it's not new anymore. It's not fresh. And, you know, people are banged up that I hope we've learned the resiliency of coming to work every day. And, you know, that not every day is going to be a birthday cake sitting out there for candles to blow out. That is going to be work days.
1: There may
0: and,
1: be some oatmeal cream pies, though.
0: It could be some oatmeal cream pies. But that's the part in us that we know, hey, this is the bump in the road. People always talk about, hey, there's always high points and low points in the season. Well, if you go back and you look, week four through seven, that's when you better be a good football program. You got to, you know, and consistency has to be built into your schedules and things like that so that, you know, the kids can come to work and do their things and be successful on a day-to-day basis because, you know, it's just tough if you're having a losing record. And I always say, you know, week 8, 9, and 10, if you're still coaching and you still have aspirations of the playoffs and things like that, then you make good decisions and you have a decent program and you have a chance. There's a lot of teams that give up week 8, week 9, week 10, and they're looking forward to the basketball and baseball and things like that. And, you know, that's just not what we want to program our guys to. It's like we get fortunate 10 weeks to play football in the backyard, and, you know, we want to give our fans and our community a solid 48 minutes, and I think that's what they deserve. They support us really well, and they deserve that, and, you know, that's our mindset. If we start it, we're going to finish it.
1: All right, we just talked about some of the, so much turnover this year. You're replacing some guys. Talk to us a little bit about some of your some of your returners, some of your new guys. What we may not know about some of your guys.
0: Well, the past few years we've had our backfield was kind of set, and now we've had a whole new backfield. We've had some changes on the offense and defensive lines, and those are tough. And we're still trying to figure out, hey, what are the best scenarios to give these guys the best advantage during the game. And then we've had some injuries along the way as well. So we're still mixing our recipe to say, hey, this is what we want to be in the next few weeks. But, you know, our guys are working hard every day. And, you know, I really, to single out one position would be unfair or one particular
1: group.
0: Area. But
1: yeah.
0: The whole group has had to learn because we've transitioned from an older team led by guys that had a lot of yards in the last couple of years to a new backfield, a new offensive line, and new defensive scheme, just in general, and so we're learning a ton about ourselves, and we're trying to focus on, hey, these next 48 minutes, and how's that going to look, you know, if we can make a run to the playoffs.
1: All right, finally, you got Vinton coming up tomorrow night. What have you seen from Vinton, and what's it going to take to get a win?
0: Well, what we see is a lot of discipline, a lot of resiliency, and you know, they have been winning at the line of scrimmage, you know. Like you were saying before, the point total is scary when you look at it in that facet. You know, you got to search hard on the films to find a punt. They're really moving the chains. So those are things that we have to do. When you play a team that is similar how we're made up, that, you know, you can't turn the ball over. You can't have silly penalties. Can't have alignment mistakes. Everybody's going to have to play disciplined and stay focused at, you know, each down and distance. And, you know, I hope our guys understand what we're trying to do tomorrow night. And, you know, I think we're ready. And I know that, you know, certainly they are. And what's neat about this team is, you know, they're returning 11 seniors. And we actually scrimmaged them at home 3 years ago when they were all sophomores. And I remember watching them all play and thinking, man, there's a lot of kids out there that are young. And it's really been neat to watch them accomplish what they're doing and then rebuild Vinton football. Because when we were playing at South Cameron, man, that was a scary trip driving to Vinton to play Coach Reynolds' teams over there. And when I coached at Kinder, they had an old guy named Ryan Burns. I don't know if any of these young guys know Ryan Burns, but, man, he was might have been one of the best athletes in South Louisiana in the 2006 era. And, man, we had some brawls with them whenever I was at Kinder. I didn't know if the scoreboard would ever shut down. It was just touchdown, touchdown, touchdown. Ryan Burns this, Ryan Burns that. And that's what you want from all these communities is football, to bring out the best in them. Certainly, we don't want, you know, anybody to have a situation like in Oberlin.
1: I was going to say, don't use the word brawl.
0: Yeah, that's true. I did have a coach one time want to beat me up. I was laughing at Jenny about that when you said that. And I had a coach was screaming across the field at me. And he was like, if Wainwright comes over here, I'm going to...

0: No, and I told her, I said, if I ever get my butt kicked, it's going to be on my sideline. I ain't that dumb to walk across over
1: yeah,
0: there.
1: Yeah, right, no
0: and,
1: kidding.
0: You know, like, come on, man, I know I have things to learn, and I don't read well, probably, but I'm not walking across the field to get
2: your butt whooped.
0: Yeah, no. We're going to do that on our sideline if we have to do that, but hopefully the police will be there before then.
1: No doubt.
0: I'm getting way too old for all that. Yeah. I know that was some young coaches that got that aggravated in Overland.
1: No doubt. Coach Wainwright, appreciate you so much for yep. making the trip and coming to visit with us. Pigskin Preview here, Walk-Ons Lake Charles. 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

0: And the one thing that Dexter talked our whole interview about was you and your dad. Mm-hmm. How cool is it for you? You know, obviously you're following your dad, but how big is of a role has your dad played in your career?
1: No, it huge. It's monumental, and not only in my career but in my life. Just being my father and teaching me things outside of football, but also being a coach, you can use the sport to teach a lot of life lessons as well. And that's what he's done to his players and his teams in the past, and that's what he's instilled in me to do on with my career and with my teams and my future family again.
0: It's wild that all these coaches are just like, yeah, little Tyler was running around at football practice, and last year with Dexter, now Jeff.
1: Yeah, no, and credit to Coach Wainwright. I've been following him around at all his different stops along the way to check out what he's doing and all the success he has at all the different levels, whether it's at a small school or at a 5A level. He's just consistently successful year in and year out. And like you brought up earlier, I mean, he's one of the most consistent coaches with winning schedules year in and year out. And it's a credit to him and a credit to his program. And if you ever want to know what type of coach Coach Wainwright is, go scout a game, and you'll see all his former staff that's not even has anything to do with him, but affiliated with their school that he's at now. He's on there. They're on the end zone watching the game. That speaks wonders about the type of not only about the type of coach Coach Wainwright is, but the type of man he is to have his staff want to be around him even when they're not on his staff.
0: We obviously talked cooking with Coach Wainwright. You do any cooking yourself, or do you let the wife handle
1: during football
0: that?
1: Season? Not so much. It's a lot of heat 'em and eat 'ems and stops at the drive thru on the way home.
0: That makes sense. I guess you're not deep frying oatmeal cream pies.
1: No, but
0: I'm gonna be honest. I have never heard of that. I'm a big guy, and I used to be an even bigger guy. I'm gonna have to investigate into this, because that sounded incredible.
1: No, it sounds extremely interesting.
0: It sounds like it'll put some more lbs on us. I love it. All right, Coach Wainwright already mentioned it. You know, this is your fourth year. This senior class has been with you the entire way. You know, they were 1-9 when you got here. Talk to me about this senior class and how important they have been for you, but also this program.
1: Oh, it's a credit to those guys. I mean, when they came in, believe it or not, they were not the most impressive class to come through Vinton. I've seen some insane athletes come out of Vinton High School over the history of the school. And when this freshman class came in, there was a lot of them. There was strength in numbers. But talk about the development, the buy-in to the program and what we're talking day in and day out, just a true buy-in. And they have developed so much into being some recruitable athletes to go play at the next level. And that's just astounding. And it speaks wonders about what the things we do as coaches, the privilege we get to be able to develop these guys, and for being a chubby little freshman and to being a big, and genetics play a part of it too, but being a hardworking kid that follows directions and extremely disciplined. And I'm so excited for these guys to experience as much success as they've had the last year and so far into this year, just given it shows that we know what we're talking about a little bit, and we can, if you buy in and work hard enough, good things happen.
0: You're just talking about guys that you send to the next level. You had a guy you've sent to the next level. Jaden Briggs is on roster at McNeese. How obviously you're replacing him this year, but how special was that to get him there this year?
1: Oh, it was awesome, man. I mean, as a coach, you want to see those kids go on and pursue their dreams of playing at the next level. And I think for Jaden to be able to do that in a small part and a local school too, to be able to where we can have a little part in it, and I get to go walk around the locker room and go check on him, make sure he's doing all right, and go watch him on Saturdays and gets to dress out a little bit on the sideline, and whenever he gets to dress out in full pads next year, hopefully get on the field a little bit. I mean, it's a big role model he can be for the kids at our school that are walking the halls that think that might be a possibility for them.
0: Talk to me about, you know, he's one of the most, if not the most prolific, one of the best running backs in Vinton history.
1: Yes, absolutely.
0: He's broken every record possible. I mean, how tough is it for you guys to replace somebody like that?
1: You can't replace a kid like that. Just the work ethic that he had and the athleticism that he had, it's hard to match that exactly. But like we preach to our seniors, if you leave a good enough impression on the guys in the locker room around you, it kind of happens naturally. You kind of continue that same work ethic, except now you're the guy getting the ball, you're the guy lead blocking, and it keeps that same philosophy football-wise, and it covers and it'll continue on long after they graduate.
0: You're doing so in a pretty daggum good way with a trio of running backs. Talk to me about each of those guys and what you've seen and what you like from them.
1: Well, we had two guys, two seniors come.

0: step up. Micah played a lot last year, the starting role of the fullback, Micah Roper. He's continuing doing a great job toting the rock for us again this year. Traylon Carrier, he is a senior as well. He's playing that tailback. He's getting a lot of recognition right now. He's kind of stepped up and waited his turn to get the opportunity to carry the ball for the Lions on Friday night, and he's stepping into that role in a major way. We also have our dynamic quarterback, Michael Lange, at the helm to be able to distribute that ball to those running backs as well as run the ball himself and then throw it to open receivers when we want to pass the ball as well. So I think having those types of weapons will definitely give defenses a little bit more to think about rather than what we've been in the years past where it's just we're running a dive right and dive left over and over again.
1: Well, that was my next point with Michael Lang. This guy does it at the quarterback position. He also does it on the defensive side at a pretty high level. Talk to us about him.
0: Oh, great kid. I mean, exactly like the points we made about Jaden, it carries over with him too. I mean, I like that he was able to play with Jaden for that year last year to kind of see how he led the team, and he's stepping up into that role in a major way. And it's easy whenever your best players are your best people. Nick Saban always said that. When your best players on your team are your best people, good things happen. Whether or not you win or lose, good things happen within your team and within your program.
1: Before we get to Vinton, obviously, your fourth year, we talked about that. But what have you kind of learned, you personally? You obviously have talked about, you know, all the guys you've been able to pick their brain and learn from. What have you learned as a coach from year one to now, or what have you seen grow most with you?
0: Well, I think that the biggest thing that stuck out to me is what defines you as a coach isn't your best team you've ever coached. I think what defines you as a coach is when you have a down year, when you're struggling year week to week, that's who you are as a coach will come out. And I think that we're having a lot of success right now, but it's still early. It's still 3 weeks in. We're still trying to figure out the identity of our team. If we're going to be, I mean, we're scoring over 50-something points a game. That's great, but we're still trying to work things out, get ready for district defenses. We're firing on all cylinders right now, but I'm ready to see a big test. When we do get tested, how we respond to that, and just continue to push forward to the week to week and to the next play mentality.
1: All right, before we let you go, we got a big one on Thursday night. You guys in Grand Lake. What have you seen from Grand Lake, and what's it going to take to get a win?
0: Man, unbelievably coached team. I mean, you can tell just by watching film, the amount of film that our coaches watch, and you can see that they come off the ball extremely fast. They're extremely disciplined. They come into different reps. They show different fronts on defense. So it's a lot for us to worry about. You know that you're going to get a well-coached team. And kids that play hard, and they're not going to give up. They're not going to lay down. They're going to play four quarters, no matter the scoreboard. And looking at their roster, when you see you got 12 assistant coaches, you know that those guys are going to be coached up and ready to go.
1: That is it. All right. By the way, shout out. We've been talking about Overland all day. Shout out Overland's own Dane Clark in the building today. So shout out, Coach. Appreciate you for coming out and joining us on the Pigskin Preview. That is the head coach of the Vinton Lions, Coach Tyler Laverne, joining us here at Walk-Ons in Lake Charles. Now we're going to go ahead. We've got about 9 minutes left of the show. We're going to go ahead and look forward to week number four of football here in Southwest Louisiana. By the way, before we move forward, I'm very curious to see the reception tomorrow in the press box. Because, you know, last time we went to Grand Lake, they made you choose which jambalaya you liked more, mm-hmm. and you picked Iowa.
2: Yeah.
1: So they're going to hold that against
2: you. That's not to say the Grand Lake jambalaya is bad by any means.
1: you picked the Iowa. I've been thinking about that all week. You picked the Iowa one.
2: Iowa is like Michael Jordan, and Grand Lake's like LeBron. So both all time.
1: That is one hell of a little thing there. That wow. I don't know if I've ever thought about it that way.
2: That's just the way I see it. I mean, both. I'm going to eat it. Don't worry.
1: Oh, there. One thing about it, there's no doubt that you're going to eat it. Yeah, we know. We know that. All right. Let's look ahead to week number four of high school football here in the Lake Area. Some interesting games to say the least. We'll start with some Thursday night games. DeQuincy, they are taking the trip. They've got a tall task to stop McKeelan Lemoyne tomorrow night.
2: Yeah, they, coming off the comeback, come from behind victory last week against Westlake. But, yeah, they're going to have a tall task. This is the best running back they've seen thus far. Can they stop McKeelan Lemoyne? If you stop McKeelan Lemoyne, you have a chance to win.
1: No doubt about it. Kinder, Lake Charles College Prep. We got to see Lake Charles College Prep last week. We saw Kinder 2 weeks ago. And, look, Kinder's going to have their hands full this week with LCCP.
2: I will say Kinder last week, although Isaiah Thomas threw three interceptions, Gary May, Bryson Eaglin, and Isaiah Thomas all had season highs running the ball. We did see that

0: obviously Lake Charles College Prep, they still struggle stopping the run. Now that Kinder, they seem like they were able to somewhat get the running game going. That's what they're going to need to do if they want to try to pull off the upset against Lake Charles College Prep.
1: The Bar Buccaneers, they are getting into district play in that that 5A class is starting to get into district play. We've been talking about Barb a lot, and I think that's the team that I'm most curious to see how they are when they get into district play, because how does that because look, Lafayette's had a pretty good start to the year.
0: Yeah, Lafayette's 3-0. They're looking real good. And look, Barb hasn't played a 5A team yet. We saw last week, Sulphur, they finally played a 5A team, and they kind of get into a little bit of a shootout, and Pineville gave them all their money's worth. Lafayette's a much better team than Iowa, but certainly I think Barb's a much better team than Sulphur. So we'll see. Barb's offense obviously is going to score, but I'm curious to see what Barb's defense is going to do against this Lafayette offense.
1: I'm with you. Again, we've talked about it, but their success rolls on the hands of that defense. Mm-hmm. We know what they can do offensively. They are.
0: And Lafayette has scored 39, 50, and 38. So
1: it's a test.
0: Really good offense coming. It's also Barb's homecoming, too. Obviously, homecoming sometimes could be distractions, but we'll see.
1: DeRitter and Washington Marion also tomorrow. East Beauregard's going to be taking on Lakeside. Another intriguing game, a game that we actually talked about going to. Iowa and Jennings. Again, we did this game last year, and it wasn't particularly close. Iowa's got some flaws right now. Coach Tommy Johnson company trying to figure out some things after the first couple of weeks. They've obviously lost, and Broussard has not been at quarterback the last couple of weeks. He hasn't played since week one against Barb. They've got some things to kind of figure out, specifically on the defensive side. Jennings, on the other hand, they're starting to figure things out with Chris Nett at quarterback.
0: Yeah, you know, we talked about this at the office earlier today. I did not have Jennings and Iowa both coming into this game with a losing record on my bingo card.
1: Doubt.
0: These are the two teams we thought you would be vying for the district championship in 3-3A, and it still could be that way. Obviously, now the district play is starting for that district. It's a fresh, kind of a clean slate, but look, Iowa, they've given up 40 or more in two of their first three games. Jennings struggled to score in the first 2 weeks, but they found their offense last week with Chris Ned. Tyler Waltrip had 111 rushing yards last week as well. It's going to be interesting. Obviously, I think Jennings' defense has played probably a little bit better. Offense hasn't played better than Iowa, so I really don't know which way this is going to go. But Iowa, look, one of these teams is going to fall to 1-3, and it's kind of crazy because I think both of these teams are much better than the 1-3 record that one of them, unfortunately, is going to have to face after this week.
1: LaGrange is going to be taking on Peabody. Lake Arthur is going to be taking on Oakdale. Leesville is going to be taking on Pineville. Maryville is going to be taking on Pickering. Overland is going to be at Rosepine. Sam Houston and Sulphur. Sulphur, again, 3-0 for the first time since 05. Sam Houston, they've obviously played a little bit better competition. Personally, I think Sulphur's going to get a real big gut check this week.
0: Yeah, look, Sulphur, as I mentioned, you know, the first 2 weeks they played two 3A schools. They handled them pretty easily, and then they play a bad 5A team in Pineville. And they keep
1: digging that grave, why don't we, on Pineville. They're going to hate us.
0: Look, I'm sorry, Pineville, luckily, you know, we don't have to deal with Pineville. but Pineville, they're just there's nothing been impressive about them thus far. And they almost came into Sulphur and almost won that game. Sulphur found a way to win. Meanwhile, Sam Houston, look, we saw them last week, and they had Lake Charles College Prep on the ropes. This this Sam Houston team, much better team than their 1-2 record. The comeback 2 weeks ago came up short against East Ascension. They had Lake Charles College Preps on the ropes. Two quality losses. They are much more battle tested. I think they'll find a way to get it done against Sulphur.
1: All right, South Beauregard's going to be at St. Louis. Welsh is going to be at Vermilion Catholic, and then Westlake's going to be at South Terrebonne. We've got our Southwest Louisiana game of the week coming up tomorrow night. Pre-game 6:40. Kickoff at 7:00 between Grand Lake and Vinton. We get to go back to Grand Lake. Excited for that. Look, this one is going to be fun. I think for me, this game comes down to can Grand Lake's defense stop the trio of running backs for Vinton?
0: I think that's the story, honestly, for both teams. Both of these teams have looked very similar. They both have a plethora of running backs that can get it done for Vinton. They got four players averaging over 50 yards rushing per game between Traylon Carrier, Jaden Smith, Michael Roper, and Michael Lang. And all four players had at least one 100-yard rushing game through the first three games of the season. Defense has only given up 12 points per game. Meanwhile, Grand Lake, they got three players averaging over 50 rushing yards a game between Zach Manuel, Mason Babineau, and Ryder Shields. They also got Law Falk, who is averaging 44. He had a 100-yard rushing game a week ago, so you could just add him in to the plethora of running backs. It's going to be, I think the key is which defense is going to allow the opposing offense to only gain, you know, maybe 2 or 3 yards a carry, because I think both teams

0: have multiple guys that are averaging 7-8 yards a carry throughout the first 3 weeks of the season. So which defense is going to, you know, only allow the other team's offense to maybe get those 2 or 3 yards and force the other team, because both teams, I think, are going to run the ball probably 95% of the time. So which defense can maybe force the other team to get into a passing situation? And both quarterbacks, Branson Mudd and Michael Lang, both 2 touchdowns passing, no interceptions. So even if they got to throw the ball, both quarterbacks have shown the ability to throw the football. So it's something's got to give. I think it's going to be a hard-nosed football game. It's going to kind of be a slugfest, I think. It's going to be a fun one tomorrow night in Grand Lake.
1: No doubt about it whatsoever. We'll have the action for you. If you can't make it out, you need to go out and watch those. Watch these young guys go out and compete on the football field. We'll have it for you if you can't get out there. 6:40 pregame kickoff at 7 o'clock. First week of the season, we will not have our guy Bruce Merchant with us. Bruce actually could have went, but not enough room in the press box. So Bruce,
0: and of course, the 1 week we do his alma mater, he can't come with us. So hopefully we'll get back to Vinton again later on this season, and Bruce can join us.
1: 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It has been another episode of the Pigskin Preview. 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

Mornings at 8 on The Night Shift. And this weekend, Madonna is going to be at the MTV Video Music Awards. I know, they don't play videos anymore, but they've got awards, and it's going to be awesome. And Madonna is going to open the show, hosted by Snoop. And maybe Taylor Swift is there. We'll see. And I hope Madonna wins. A big nominee at the VMAs on Sunday. See?

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80s at 8 on the night shift. And the 80s were a decade when Halloween was defined by two colors, black and orange, right? Everything was black and orange, no gray in Halloween in the 80s. And now new colors are creeping in, and it's okay with us, probably. Night shift nostalgia reflecting on black and orange coming up at 8:20.

0: 80s at 8 on the night shift. Do we need new colors in Halloween? Let's see. Remember the black and orange days?
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0: In the 80s, a lot of fuchsia, a lot of denim, and Halloween was black and orange. That was it. And now we have purple, and we have green, and we have a bone white. Is this okay with us? Why not? Not that big a deal, right? But new colors are creeping in, according to Reader's Digest. Frankenstein green and purple, because witches associate with purple, apparently. I don't know. And also red, because of the spooky side of Halloween and all the blood. So there you go. Halloween is very colorful now, in addition to being black and orange. It's coming. Escape Club on the night shift.

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80s at 8 on the night shift. 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

Coming up tomorrow morning, 8:20, $25,000 cash blast. Big chance to win vacation money. Have you been to Yellowstone? Loved it. What do people leave behind usually at the hydrothermal areas? Oh boy, coming up in two songs.

Another song you didn't know you needed today. 92.9 The Lake. Southwest Louisiana's greatest hits of the 80s, 90s, and more.

if you've been to Yellowstone, have you left anything behind? You're like, now that you mention it, I'm missing my pencil or hotel key card. Those are common items left behind. Pacifiers, hair ties, camera lens caps, coins, sunglasses, and yes, a single Uno card. Random. Left behind and discovered later by people who work at Yellowstone National Park. So that's Old Faithful. That's all the hydrothermal areas. I went there. I don't think I left anything behind. Maybe a pencil.

Tomorrow morning, maybe you'll wake up, have some coffee, and figure out the rest of the day. It's always a little bit chaotic, isn't it? So $25,000 cash blast, and then you'll take a deep breath and figure things out more easily. You can win that stress-relieving money tomorrow morning, 8:20, right here.

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It was September 22nd that it actually arrived. And so we're going to make the most of fall. 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

0: 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We're getting ready for another edition of PokeCast. 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

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Good luck at 8:20. 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And that would go a long way toward home improvements, right? We always have a list. And Sherwin-Williams is out with its list of the top paint colors for 2027. And we'll see if we like all these yellowish green ones. I don't know. It's coming up in two songs.

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So you can win $25,000 with the Cash Blast tomorrow morning at 8:20 and then get going on your home improvements. Now, Sherwin-Williams said the color of the year for interior paint in 2027 will be celery. It's a greenish yellow kind of soft color, all about wellness, balance, and connection. But I don't know if it's pretty or not. We'll see. Win cash tomorrow, and then you decide what to do around the house. $25,000 Cash Blast.

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I'm Jen Austin. 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

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So good, with Sandra Bullock and Nicole Kidman. 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

If you win $25,000 with the cash blast tomorrow at work, are you going to go nuts? I mean, yell and run around the office. Then people are going to know. If you kind of just sneak out quietly and then go scream somewhere, they won't expect a round of drinks. Just an idea. 8:20 tomorrow, you can win.

Another week rolls along on our Southwest Louisiana Game of the Week, driven by Bubba Ostolet and Jennings. This week, we've got a massive small school showdown. The undefeated 3-0 Vinton Lions head to take on the 2-1 Grand Lake Hornets on Thursday night. Hey, I'm Justin. 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

Sunday evening, we're going to be on the couch because Snoop Dogg is hosting the MTV VMAs, right? And Madonna's going to open the whole show. And we may see Taylor Swift and Casey Musgraves. We'll see their big nominees. Madonna's going to open the show at age 68, opening the kiddo MTV Awards show. They don't even play videos anymore. They did back in the day of Madonna. VMA

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Well, it turns out there are certain colors that emotionally resilient people wear. A lot of greens, a lot of navy, and indigo, a blue-violet color. Wearing the colors if we're emotionally resilient. And if we don't feel that way, at least we can wear those colors and it will help us get there. Good luck, Thompson Twins.

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It's there for a minute. $25,000 cash blast tomorrow morning, 8:20.

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0: 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Presented by the West Calcasieu Chamber of Commerce, this four-man scramble begins with a shotgun start at 8 a.m. The tournament honors the memory of Bob Hardy, former mayor of the city of Westlake. 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

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Southwest Louisiana's greatest hits of the 80s, 90s, and more.

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0: 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And this week, the Pokes return to Navarre Stadium to take on East Texas A&M in a conference showdown where the Pokes look to bounce back and try to get their first conference win of the season. 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McNeese Cowboy football on 92.9 The Lake is brought to you in part by the Pala Group. 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
1: 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Today, mostly sunny with a high near 94. Heat index values today could be as high as 97. Tonight, partly cloudy with a low around 72. And tomorrow, mostly sunny with a high near 93. 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

0: Strange Raby has found them. The stories that make you say, what were they thinking?
1: Dough head of the news comes from Baltimore, where police say a 23-year-old man was riding around Monday on a Lime bicycle. Allegedly spotted a 53-year-old man riding a moped, and apparently the guy on the bike pulled a handgun and stole the guy's moped. He commandeered the moped. Police started looking for him, and the investigation was not terribly complicated because they found him a short time later riding the stolen moped. They arrested him on armed carjacking, armed robbery, handgun charges, and being willing to be seen in public on a moped. So he began the afternoon on a rental bike, upgraded to a moped, and ended it with the transportation provided by the city of Baltimore. That's three rides in one afternoon, and only one of them, I should mention, had a seatbelt.
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0: Experts are saying that people watching Lizzie Borden are going to see a lot of things that aren't true, but will believe them like they believe a lot of things and will report them the rest of their life as truth. So what have you repeated over and over again, even though you learned later on it was wrong? Brian in the 563 said, I confidently told people that swallowed gum stays in your stomach for 7 years, even warned my kids. My wife said, hey, how do doctors know which piece of gum has been sitting in there since 2019? And now I no longer believe the truth. Because it's not the truth, right? What else did you believe? Tell me about it by chatting on our app.
1: 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This week, we've got a massive small school showdown. The undefeated 3-0 Vinton Lions head to take on the 2-1 Grand Lake Hornets on Thursday night. 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
0: 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Today, mostly sunny with a high near 94. Heat index values today could be as high as 97. Tonight, partly cloudy with a low around 72. And tomorrow, mostly sunny with a high near 93. And your UV index, brought to you by the Skin Studios today, is 8.1. 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

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Southwest Louisiana's greatest hits of the 80s, 90s, and more.

0: Yesterday, we were talking about the new Lizzie Borden show on Netflix and how apparently it's full of inaccuracies. So a lot of people are going to believe things they see in it and repeat it forever, which is something we just do, right? Like Mark, who says in the 325, I used to believe lightning never strikes the same place twice. I use that phrase literally and figuratively. Then somebody pointed out that all tall buildings get struck repeatedly. I probably said it 1,000 times and no one corrected me. Well, I didn't know it was wrong until just this second. What else did we know was absolutely true until we learned we were wrong? Kelly in the 936 says, I thought bulls hated the color red. I've explained that the red cape makes them angry. Then somebody told me bulls are basically colorblind and they're reacting to the movement. I was embarrassingly old when I learned this, like mortgage and a 401k old. Yeah, I understand that. I learned it as a kid, but there are so many other things I haven't learned. Like Mark didn't know about the lightning. All right, so cut yourself some slack, Jack. Aaron in the 337, my parents told me swimming right after eating would give me cramps so bad you'd drown. Then one summer, another parent said, you know, that's mostly a myth, right? No, I did not. And Scott, we'll wrap us up for the million entries we got on this, which was awesome. Scott in the 509, I thought Mount Rushmore had actual rooms behind the president's heads because somebody told me that when I was a kid. I thought so because of a Mad Magazine. Remember Mad Magazine? Maybe they still make it. I don't know. But yeah, there was a thing where they had rooms on the back of the heads. And I knew it was a comic book kind of thing, but I still believed it.
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9: My wife was frying okra. She's from Mississippi, so that's her favorite thing to do. She left the burner on high, and it didn't take long to ignite. So I ran to the stove, grabbed the pot, and that's when I got burned from a grease fire. And yes, the pain was, it was bad. Oh, Blue Cross treated me great with the recovery process on the financial side. Ooh, it would be expensive without Blue Cross. And that's what I was worrying about because I was out of work for 3 months. I'm Chad. I'm from Baton Rouge, and I had Blue Cross for 10 years. I don't eat fried okra. That's the funny story.
10: 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We'll be right back.
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1: From the 92.9 The Lake Weather Lab, I'm Patrick Fry with your Lake Area Weather Forecast, brought to you by Autoplex 2000, the largest pre-owned independent dealer in Louisiana with two convenient locations to better serve you, Highway 90 in Sulphur and Highway 171 in Moss Bluff. Today, mostly sunny with a high near 94. Heat index values today could be as high as 97. Tonight, partly cloudy with a low around 72. And tomorrow, mostly sunny with a high near 93. 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

Lizzie Borden. Monster on Netflix. I started watching it the other day. And what's interesting about it is that I have kind of a history because my dad was really interested in Lizzie Borden. So I'm seeing some things I don't think are true or not. But what it really makes me think is she's awful. She could run for office. Because if you think about it, accusations, controversy, everybody knows her name. You hire a good communication director, call the axe thing an unfortunate distraction. Maybe you start a podcast, write a book. You got yard signs and every campaign needs a song. So I thought, well, let's say Hootie and the Blowfish or John Mayer or someone sing about this.

0: 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You're not going to believe it, and you're not going to like the explanation for it in two songs.
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0: In Louisiana, we love our LSU Tigers. We love the rivalry, the revelry, and the passion of the fans. And when the Tiger Band strikes up those four iconic notes, it's officially game on. 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
2: 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James Raby in the morning. 92.9 The Lake, Southwest Louisiana's greatest hits of the 80s and 90s.

0: What is the most Googled Gen Alpha slang? Hey, it's James Raby in the morning, and number one is 6-7. I can't believe it still is, but it is 6-7. And if you hear someone saying that, it doesn't mean anything. They're just saying it because it feels good in their mouth because they like it. And they mostly probably like that it annoys the living pants off all of us, like completely. Did you know that iced coffee is now a controversial thing to have in job interviews? Coming up in three songs.
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Highway 90 in Sulphur and Highway 171 in Moss Bluff. Today, mostly sunny with a high near 94. Heat index values today could be as high as 97. Tonight, partly cloudy with a low around 72. And tomorrow, mostly sunny with a high near 93. 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

0: Hey, grab our app and tell me right now, what is it that you did in the job interview that, boom, it kills your chances of getting the job? I'm asking because, was it an iced coffee? Yeah. Hey, it's James Irby in the morning. Did I say that already? I feel like I did. A corporate recruiter named Caitlin Weinman says, hey, I spent 16 years recruiting for pretty buttoned up Fortune 500 companies. And when you bring an iced latte from the car into the interview, we're not going to hire you because you treat it like we're just another stop on a bunch of, what do you call those things that you stop? Errands. Like you're going to Target next. And the internet saw her say this and went nuts. Of course, it's an interview. Look professional, right? That seems like common sense. Others say you're deciding whether I'm qualified based on coffee. And one person, and I could not disagree with this necessarily. I couldn't. So after applications, AI screening, assessments, and 4 to 5 interviews, now we're policing the $6 latte. And that's the thing. If I was looking for a job right now, I would be so frustrated because everything I read about is how they have 3 to 5 interviews for a job. 3 to 5, you know, in 2, right? So I'd be annoyed if the iced coffee thing killed my chances. However, at the same time, I can do without my coffee. I don't need that prop. And that's what it is at that point, right? It's a prop. So anyway, I asked you what you did in the job interview that you lost the job because of it. Jason in the 806, I was looking for a sales job and they asked why I was leaving my current company. I told honestly, my boss is an idiot. And I could see on their faces that was not the right answer. Megan in the 970, I called the company by their competitor's name. Not just once though, twice. Oh, I've done that. And Eric in the 701, I thought the interview was going really well. So when they asked if I had questions, I said, yeah, how strict are you about leaving early on Fridays? She blinked twice before answering. And I realized I just skipped past getting the job into, we don't want you, buddy. Yeah. Yeah. I can't say I've done anything that dough-headed, but I've been pretty dough-headed. And I never was sure if it really lost me the interview. Like when I asked right off the bat, hey, what's it pay?
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1: 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Today, mostly sunny with a high near 94. Heat index values today could be as high as 97. Tonight, partly cloudy with a low around 72. And tomorrow, mostly sunny with a high near 93. And your UV index, brought to you by the Skin Studios today, is 8.1. 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

0: If you have love troubles, then Dr. Love is here for you.
1: Oh my God, Dr. Love is back.
2: Right here, baby. Right here.
1: Solving problems everyone has. Dr. Love is back.
0: Dr. Love, I got a problem. My husband and I waited our whole lives to retirement. Now we're both finally here. I'm discovering we have completely different ideas of what retirement was going to look like. He retired years before I did. I kept working, and when I finally stopped, I was thrilled. I can read for hours. I craft. I play games. I putter around the house. I take trips with my girlfriends, around the state. I genuinely enjoy having absolutely nowhere I have to be. My husband is the exact opposite. He's bored constantly. He'll ask, what are we doing today? And what he really means is, what have you planned for us today? We've tried cards, hobbies, little projects. He loses interest. We go to the movies constantly. We did 200 movies a year last year just to get out of the house, and sometimes he's still bored. And now I'm starting to feel guilty anytime I sit down with a book or do something myself because he acts hurt that I'm not spending time with him. I love my husband. I want us to enjoy retirement together, but I also waited decades for the freedom to spend some of my time the way I wanted to. So when you're married, Dr. Love, are you responsible for making sure your spouse has a fulfilled retirement? No. No, you're not responsible for him to have a fulfilled retirement. In fact, it is 100% not your job. That you have been doing it is very nice of you, but it might be what's keeping him from making anything going on himself. You know? He would be furious if you were trying to take up all his time when he was retired and if he had things to do. And you can't be his entire world. That doesn't work when you were married, when you were both working. It can't work now. You've got to have outside interests that you can then come together on and talk about, be with, and hang out and have fun with. But if you have to plan everything for him, no, he is not a child. He can do that himself. And he will eventually, I suppose. But no, I always recommend marriage counseling, whether that's a preacher or non-interested religious, entity, whatever. But talk, counsel, and then no, it's not your job. However, it is your job to be listening in two songs when I give you a chance to win the $25,000.
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0: $10, and I know you have the app open, right? Yes, you do. So, or at least something to write down, the code. All right, I think Brian is here. What's your big question?
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2: From the 92.9 The Lake Weather Lab, I'm Patrick Fry with your Lake Area Weather Forecast, brought to you by Autoplex 2000, the largest pre-owned independent dealer in Louisiana with two convenient locations to better serve you, Highway 90 in Sulphur and Highway 171 in Moss Bluff. Today, mostly sunny with a high near 94. Heat index values today could be as high as 97. Tonight, partly cloudy with a low around 72. And tomorrow, mostly sunny with a high near 93. And your UV index, brought to you by the Skin Studios today, is 8.1. 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
1: 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But wait a minute, isn't this...
0: Yeah, yes it is.
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Of course, Lizzie Borden is a big topic right now on the internet machine because people are talking about the Netflix show. And I can't help but think if Lizzie Borden, if that whole axe thing happened today, she would turn it into her crusade that she was misunderstood and she would run for office. And I believe she could get John Mayer to sing a song about it. Nope, not that one.

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16: Ready. It's the morning pick, kick you up you need. James Raby in the morning. 92.9 The Lake. Southwest Louisiana's greatest hits of the 80s.

Shindig, the James Raby in the Morning Show with my brother-in-law's joke of the day. First, let me remind you that if you are trying to update the house and you need 25 grand to do it, be listening at 9:20 for the $25,000 cash blast. Now, joke of the day. I knew a guy who sold a lot of soup stock. He sold a lot of soup stock? Yeah. Now he's a bullionaire.

Just after 9 o'clock. Hello. How you doing, friend of mine? I'm Sarah Sullivan. Thanks for being here. Welcome to your Friday Eve. Waiting for that code to win 25 grand. It's coming up right around 9:20.

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If so, you've got about 6.5 minutes to wait. Blast is going to be here, qualify you for $25,000. So you can maybe relax a bit financially. Wouldn't that be nice just to breathe a little easier?

0: Oh, what's that sound? Ah, oh, it's time for Blast. Here we go.
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Today, mostly sunny with a high near 94. Heat index values today could be as high as 97. Tonight, partly cloudy with a low around 72. And tomorrow, mostly sunny with a high near 93. And your UV index, brought to you by the Skin Studios today, is 8.1. 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With your Lake Area weather forecast, I'm Patrick Fry from the 92.9 The Lake Weather Lab.

Oh, I am so guilty of buying this color. Sherwin Williams just announced the color, the paint color for 2027. It's called Celery. I have that stuff all over my house.

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Southwest Louisiana's greatest hits of the 80s, 90s, and more.

I'm Sarah Sullivan. Thanks for working with me on your Thursday. Some teachers have been known to play this song to teach their kids a little bit about history. It's Billy Joel.

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0: When deputies need a warrant, there's a judge they call. For 20 years, Steve Gunnell has picked up that phone. He knows this parish. He knows our land, the people who own it, and the people who work it. He sat beside them in church. When a family here needed a lawyer, he was theirs. And when a case came to his courtroom for sentencing, Judge Gunnell followed Louisiana law. Every time. When the same young men kept coming back on the same charge, on our dime, he built this parish's first drug court. Fewer repeat offenders, lower cost to the taxpayer. His record is right here on this land. In the moments that matter most to our families, he does what's right, not what's convenient. There's a reason we still call him Judge. Re-elect Judge Steve Gunnell. 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

Hey, no shame in this game. I'm Sarah Sullivan. And yeah, your $25,000 cash blast code is coming up in two songs. My sister has gotten a lot of work done. She said that she would do that even when she was very young. And yeah, it costs a lot of money. So if you've been dreaming of, you know, getting a little lift here and there, $25,000 would cover it. Your next code in two songs.

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Highway 90 in Sulphur and Highway 171 in Moss Bluff. Today, mostly sunny with a high near 94. Heat index values today could be as high as 97. Tonight, partly cloudy with a low around 72. And tomorrow, mostly sunny with a high near 93. And your UV index, brought to you by the Skin Studios today, is 8.1. 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With your Lake Area weather forecast, I'm Patrick Fry from the 92.9 The Lake Weather Lab.

baby, do that conga. If you're one of the families that really love Halloween decorations, beware of this one, I guess. A woman on TikTok is warning parents about a pumpkin decoration called Jabber and Jack. It sings apparently raunchy songs, and the company said that it was meant to be funny, but they're going to cut it out from future productions.

0: 92.9 The Lake is your home for McNeese Cowboy football all season long. And this week, the Pokes return to Navarre Stadium to take on East Texas A&M in a conference showdown where the Pokes look to bounce back and try to get their first conference win of the season. 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McNeese Cowboy football on 92.9 The Lake is brought to you in part by the Pala Group. 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

Just after 11 o'clock. Hello, I'm Sarah Sullivan. Oh, what a Christmas it would be. If you won $25,000, everybody would get everything that they wanted. Or maybe you would give it away to charity. A lot of people say that, and I love to hear that, but no judgment. 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

If someone said to you, you've got a shot at $25,000, would you just ignore it? I sure wouldn't. Your next cash blast code coming up in two songs. You could be in big time money.

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0: 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My goodness. All right, your 11 o'clock code is 187. That's 187. 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
8: From the 92.9 The Lake Weather Lab, I'm Patrick Fry with your Lake Area weather forecast, brought to you by Autoplex 2000, the largest pre-owned independent dealer in Louisiana with two convenient locations to better serve you, Highway 90 in Sulphur and Highway 171 in Moss Bluff. Today, mostly sunny with a high near 94. Heat index values today could be as high as 97. Tonight, partly cloudy with a low around 72. And tomorrow, mostly sunny with a high near 93. And your UV index, brought to you by the Skin Studios today, is 8.1. 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With your Lake Area weather forecast, I'm Patrick Fry from the 92.9 The Lake Weather Lab.

Don't you worry if you miss the cash code this hour. Another one heading your way at 12:20. Well, it's gone now. Burger King issued a chicken nugget purse. It was awesome. It was called Le Nugget. They were only $4 each. And based on the response, they'll be back. I sure hope so.

0: What's up, Pope Nation? We're getting ready for another edition of Popecast. 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

I have a sister, Holly, and she just went on an unforgettable cruise. She sent pictures, like stunning pictures from all around. They flew her down. She won some sort of promotion or whatever. So she, of course, was bragging about her cruise. But hey, if you want to go on a cruise, you can. If you win $25,000, you can take more than one cruise. 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
1: From the 92.9 The Lake Weather Lab, I'm Patrick Fry with your Lake Area weather forecast, brought to you by Autoplex 2000, the largest pre-owned independent dealer in Louisiana with two convenient locations to better serve you, Highway 90 in Sulphur and Highway 171 in Moss Bluff. Today, mostly sunny with a high near 94. Heat index values today could be as high as 97. Tonight, partly cloudy with a low around 72. And tomorrow, mostly sunny with a high near 93. And your UV index, brought to you by the Skin Studios today, is 8.1. 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With your Lake Area weather forecast, I'm Patrick Fry from the 92.9 The Lake Weather Lab.

Missed it again. You went out to lunch. It's okay. We have another cash blast code for you to win $25,000 coming up at 1:20. 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

This is pretty interesting. The latest beauty trend among young men worldwide is trimming their eyelashes to have a more masculine look. But experts say it's kind of risky because eyelashes are really important to protecting your eyes from all kinds of debris. So leave them alone. I knew a guy who had the longest eyelashes. Women would pay a lot of money

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Did you know that Dr. Pepper was created to taste like the smell inside of a drugstore? That could be why it's not for me, but hey, you do you. I'm Sarah Sullivan. Your next cash code to win $25,000 comes up right around 120. That'll buy you a lot of Dr. Pepper.

I'm Sarah Sullivan. Yep, it's the station that has $25,000 to give to you, our cash blast code coming up in two songs. You know, I was thinking about this. I had a friend who flips houses. He goes to auctions and he puts down like a cashier's check for like either $5,000 or $10,000, flips the house and makes a bunch of money. You can do, this is life-changing money, $25,000. So be here in two songs right after NSYNC. Right now, it's Pet Shop Boys.

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8: From the 92.9 The Lake Weather Lab, I'm Patrick Fry with your Lake Area weather forecast, brought to you by Autoplex 2000, the largest pre-owned independent dealer in Louisiana with 2 convenient locations to better serve you, Highway 90 in Sulphur and Highway 171 in Moss Bluff. Today, mostly sunny with a high near 94. Heat index values today could be as high as 97. Tonight, partly cloudy with a low around 72. And tomorrow, mostly sunny with a high near 93. And your UV index, brought to you by the Skin Studios today, is 8.1. 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With your Lake Area weather forecast, I'm Patrick Fry from the 92.9 The Lake Weather Lab.

good thing you got me. The more times you enter this $25,000 cash blast contest, the greater your chances to win. Don't worry about it. If you miss the code this hour, another one coming up right around 2:20. Set an alarm.

I'm Sarah Sullivan. I am out. I'm going to be back tomorrow, though. You know what tomorrow is, don't you? It's Friday. Have an amazing afternoon, my friend. Don't do anything I wouldn't do. And as my mother used to say, that means you can do a whole

Another week rolls along on our Southwest Louisiana Game of the Week, driven by Bubba Ostellet and Jennings. This week, we've got a massive small school showdown. The undefeated 3-0 Vent Lions head to take on the 2-1 Grand Lake Hornets on Thursday night. Hey, I'm Justin. Join me and Patrick Fry Thursday night for all of the action from Grand Lake, with the pregame show starting at 6:40 and boot meeting football at 7 o'clock. 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
18: From the 92.9 The Lake Weather Lab, I'm Patrick Fry with your Lake Area Weather Forecast, brought to you by Autoplex 2000, the largest pre-owned independent dealer in Louisiana with two convenient locations to better serve you, Highway 90 in Sulphur and Highway 171 in Moss Bluff. Today, mostly sunny with a high near 94. Heat index values today could be as high as 97. Tonight, partly cloudy with a low around 72. And tomorrow, mostly sunny with a high near 93. 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

people share the worst things you could do while cooking. One of them includes never forgetting to wash your hands after chopping jalapenos. This is what I'm guilty of. 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I do that all the time.

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Doesn't it seem like your vehicle will just give out? 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
6: From the 92.9 The Lake Weather Lab, I'm Patrick Fry with your Lake Area Weather Forecast, brought to you by Autoplex 2000, the largest pre-owned independent dealer in Louisiana with two convenient locations to better serve you, Highway 90 in Sulphur and Highway 171 in Moss Bluff. Today, mostly sunny with a high near 94. Heat index values today could be as high as 97. Tonight, partly cloudy with a low around 72. And tomorrow, mostly sunny with a high near 93. 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

So if you got kids or grandkids that play with toys around the house, thousands of Melissa and Doug toys have been recalled. These are Melissa and Doug fire trucks. 84,000 of them that were sold at Target have been recalled due to serious injury from choking hazard. The fire hose port of the lights and sound fire truck activity board can detach, and that could be a big risk to children. So you're warned about that. 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

Of all the people, Martha Stewart says you cannot wear white after Labor Day. Now, she was at the U.S. Open Tennis Championship, and she wore a white sweater. Well after Labor Day. Hey, Martha, we forgive you. Need cash? $25,000.

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4: From the 92.9 The Lake Weather Lab, I'm Patrick Fry with your Lake Area Weather Forecast, brought to you by Autoplex 2000, the largest pre-owned independent dealer in Louisiana with two convenient locations to better serve you, Highway 90 in Sulphur and Highway 171 in Moss Bluff. Today, mostly sunny with a high near 94. Heat index values today could be as high as 97. Tonight, partly cloudy with a low around 72. And tomorrow, mostly sunny with a high near 93. And your UV index, brought to you by the Skin Studios today, is 8.1. 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

I just read that 27% of Gen Z, or about a quarter of them, use AI as if they were a friend. I did the same thing. I would hope that you view us, people like myself and Jen Austin, we're your friends. Speaking of Jen Austin, she'll have the 80s at 8 tonight at 8 o'clock. All 80s starting at 8 right here. Who's your buddy? That would be us.

0: 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Presented by the West Calcasieu Chamber of Commerce, this four-man scramble begins with a shotgun start at 8 a.m. The tournament honors the memory of Bob Hardy, former mayor of the city of Westlake. A portion of the proceeds will benefit the Westlake High School Athletic Department. 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

Connor's on your radio. All right, the weekend's coming up. You're going to see a movie? Did you see Resident Evil in theaters last weekend? It was the number one movie at the box office, $60 million last weekend. If you've not seen it, consider that. Also, Practical Magic 2 and Spider-Man Brand New Day, your top three movies from last weekend.

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1: 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That's 371.
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1: A corporate recruiter recently went on to say, you know what? Gen Z is bringing this one unprofessional item into job interviews, and it's costing them the job. It's a iced latte. It makes them look like they went from Target to Starbucks, and now they're stopping by your job interview before moving on to another thing. Don't bring the iced latte.

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Got a hack for you to feel well-rested day in, day out. Sleep experts are saying you should stick to your bedtime, regardless if it's the week or the weekend. And that's where I fall apart. On the weekends, I stay up late, sleep in late. That's what's killing me.

0: Under those high school football lights, Southwest Louisiana football takes center stage. Rivalries, tradition, and tonight, another chapter is written.
1: Bushnell slips loose, inside the 10, 5, touchdown Jackets!
0: This is the Southwest Louisiana Game of the Week, presented by Bubba Ostolet and Jennings. 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
1: Gray loads up, throws towards the end zone. It is caught! Touchdown! Barb leads!
0: Now, let's go to the booth with your voices of Southwest Louisiana High School football, Chasten Tavares and Patrick Fry.
2: Small school football ready to take center stage tonight here in Cameron Parish on tonight's Southwest Louisiana Game of the Week, driven by Bubba Ostolet and Jennings, as the 2-1 Grand Lake Hornets host the unbeaten Vinton Lions in an early season test for both of these two teams. With that, we say hello and welcome you high above Hornet Stadium here in Lake Charles, Louisiana. Alongside Patrick Fry, I'm Chas Navarez as we get set to bring you all of tonight's play-by-play story. When it comes to coaches around Southwest Louisiana, there may not be a more respected football coach than Jeff Wainwright. In 8 seasons at Grand Lake, Wainwright's built one of the most consistent programs in Southwest Louisiana. He's won more than 150 games, finding a way to reload every single year. This season, it's no different. The Hornets had to replace a bevy of guys like Charles McFarland, Kellen Vasquez, J.J. LeBump, but a whole new group, they have stepped up. Law Funk, Mason Babineau, and Zach Manuel, they've combined for more than 500 rushing yards, while quarterback Branson Mudd and Mr. Do-It-All Ryder Shields have helped put the Hornets put the pieces together already here in the early going. For Vinton, Tyler Laverne is in his 4th season, and the Lions are showing plenty of progress. They want to pound the football and play smothering defense, and so far, they've done just that. Vinton averaging about 51 points a game, giving up right around 12 on defense. The Vinton Lions have replaced several key starters over the last couple of years, including running back Jaden Briggs, Micah Roper, Traylon Carrier, and Jaden Smith, including quarterback Michael Lang. They have all stepped up to lead that pack, and they are doing so in a really big fashion. Those four have combined for nearly 900 rushing yards and 16 touchdowns here on the early season, averaging about 400 yards a game on the ground, helping Vinton get to their first 3-0 start since 2016. Grand Lake and Vinton ready to go to battle, so grab your favorite chair, get your favorite beverage, and get set. We've got the Grand Lake Hornets and the Vinton Lions, and it's coming up next on our Southwest Louisiana Game of the Week, driven by Bubba Ostolet and Jennings, and it's here on 92.9 The Lake.
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4: Back here at Grand Lake, getting you ready for kickoff tonight on a Thursday night edition of our Southwest Louisiana Game of the Week, driven by Bubba Ostolet. Glad you're with us, Chas DeMars, alongside Patrick Fry. Pat, we got to talk last night about this matchup at length. We got to visit with both coaches during our Pigskin preview, even though we talked more food than we talked about actual football. But look, both these teams, two teams that just want to ground and pound the football.
5: Yeah, absolutely. Both teams really very similar teams. If you traded jerseys, they would probably, you wouldn't even notice the difference in the two teams and how their offenses run the football. And let's start with the Vinton Lions. They come in 3-0, arguably one of the more dominant teams through the first 3 weeks in all of Southwest Louisiana. They're winning games by an average of about 40 points per game, and their offense has been rolling. They're scoring about 51 a game. They're only giving up about 12, and they got a stable of backs, including quarterback Michael Lang. He can run the football. He can throw it when you need to. Also, Michael Ropa, Traylon Carrier, and Jaden Smith. Traylon Carrier actually averaging over 100 yards, but obviously Michael Roper and Jaden Smith, we'll see them obviously contribute to the run game just as much as anybody, and of course Michael Lang will as well. And then on the other side, you got Grand Lake, who's got Zach Manuel, Ryder Shields, Mason Babineau, who can not only run it, he can catch it as well. He's coming off of a game last week where he had a rushing touchdown and a receiving touchdown as well. So he's a little bit more of the versatile guy out of the backfield. And then you got Law Falk, who is the fourth guy. He's coming off of a 100-yard rushing performance. But, yeah, both of these teams look very similar in how they play offense. Both have solid defenses as well. If there's any kind of difference there, is that through the first 3 weeks of the regular season, Grand Lake's defense has given up about a touchdown more per game on the scoreboard. So we'll see if they can improve that a little bit here, because they got a tall task in trying to slow down Michael Lang in this rushing attack of the Vinton Lions. Last two meetings went Grand Lake's way. The last time these two teams met back in 2023, which was Tyler Laverne's first season as the head coach of the Vinton Lions. They were 1-9 that season, but let me tell you, this is a completely different day for the Vinton Lions. They are coming off a district championship a year ago. We were wondering how would they look after losing Jaden Briggs, but they have picked up where they left off, started 3-0, and they are looking to kind of continue that dominance tonight against probably their biggest test to date in the Grand Lake Hornets. So even though Grand Lake has won the last two meetings, the Vinton Lions have definitely looked like the more dominant team through the first 3 weeks of the season. Now, Grand Lake, certainly they're 2-1. They did lose here to Rose Pine a couple of weeks ago, and we were talking to some folks here. It seems like Coach Wainwright made the necessary adjustments after that game. They looked really good last week against the Oakdale Warriors, a 32-8 victory where they had two defensive touchdowns. So, and then that is going to be the key tonight for both of these schools. Can the defense force turnovers? Can the defense make plays? Can the defense limit these run games where you got multiple guys on both sides of the ball that average 7-plus yards a carry? I think whatever defense can limit the yards per carry the most is going to have the advantage here. And obviously you want to try to get each offense into a passing situation, which is not something they're used to doing, kind of get them out of their comfort zone a little bit. and then obviously also try to force some turnovers as well. So the defense for both teams are going to be key in this game. I'm looking forward to this one. It's two small schools, two of the more better small schools here in Southwest Louisiana. It's a great scene here. This is one of my favorite places to come, just from the scene. We got the smell of the jambalaya here, and we got the water tower in the background. It's the only time we get to come to the beautiful part of Southwest Louisiana that is Cameron Parish. So it's always a great atmosphere here. They love their football down here in Cameron Parish. They obviously love their food. We've had plenty of discussions about that. But the one thing they probably love more than anything is the football. And we're looking forward to a great game tonight here in Great Lake.
6: Should be a fun one. We will take a break. More of the pregame show, including coin toss, all of that and more, coming up when we come back here on 92.9 The Lake.
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0: And doesn't get much better than that. Grand Lake, true Grand Lake form.
1: You know, I was talking about one of my favorite places to come. That's one of the big reason why. You get the national anthem via the accordion, and I'm surprised that nobody else around here does that. You know, obviously we're in the heart of Cajun country, and nobody else does that around here. Maybe other teams do that. We've never been to where else, you know, they do that. I feel like a place like Mamou, like the Cajun music capital of the world, would do that. They might. We've just never done a game there.
2: So it's basically your people over there, huh?
1: No, that's not my people. My people are 10 miles south of Mamou.
2: That's the same thing, basically, though.
1: It's a little different.
2: Is it?
1: Yeah, it is a little different.
2: All right, getting ready for the coin toss here between Grand Lake and Vinton. Our captains are Mason Babineaux, Kaysen Quinn, Quentin Nunez and Silas Pierce for the Vinton Lions. And it looks like it's Kaysen Hillary, Micah Roper, Cortland Kyle, and there's one other, and I can't see it, so we'll have to get that one at a later point. Look, these teams are so very, very similar. We already talked about it. It feels like this one comes down to which defense gets the most stops.
1: Yeah, absolutely. Both defenses are going to really have to kind of, you know, hone in on that run game and try to force the opposing offense to get out of their comfort zone, try to throw the ball. But the thing is both quarterbacks, Branson Mudd for Grand Lake and Michael Lang for Vinton, when they've been called upon to throw the ball the few times that they have thus far this season, they have been efficient throwing the ball. Both quarterbacks have two passing touchdowns through the first 3 weeks. Neither have turned the ball over with interceptions. So both have been efficient thus far. So, and if it comes down to that, it's going to be which defense can either, you know, limit the yards per carry or force turnovers. Last week mentioned Grand Lake had a fumble return for a touchdown and a pick six. So it may take plays like that to kind of turn the tide in this football game.
2: All right, it looks like Grand Lake has won the toss. They will defer, so Vinton will get the football to start tonight. We'll take a break. We've got kickoff. Grand Lake and Vinton on our Southwest Louisiana Game of the Week. It's coming up next on 92.9 The Lake.
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2: Getting you ready for kickoff. Tonight's Southwest Louisiana Game of the Week, driven by Bubba Ostelet in Jennings. Grand Lake and Vinton Small School Football. It is center stage tonight for some Thursday night football. Don't even need a subscription for this one tonight. We're going to bring you a fun one. I know in the last couple of years, Thursday night football in the league, it's been bad. So hopefully we have a better track record on Thursday night than they do.
1: Well, tonight you got the Packers and the Falcons. Both
2: bad game.
1: Yeah, that's a bad game. That's bad. That one deserves Thursday night.
2: Go Pack, go.
1: But this one, I hope it'll be a lot more competitive than that game. Of course, you got two bad football teams playing in the NFL tonight, but you got two good ones here tonight for high school football in Southwest Louisiana.
2: Ready to rock and roll as kickoff goes away. Silas Pierce gets it away. It's fumbled around. Vinton had trouble with it. Comes off the ground, and they will get it at the 30-yard line. That was near disastrous for the Vinton Lions, but nevertheless, they're able to jump back on top of it, and they will have it first down and 10 as we'll get to see Michael Lang for the first time.
1: Yeah, kind of a semi-slow rolling. It was a hard hit. It wasn't like an onside kick attempt or anything, but, you know, rolled to the kick returner for Vinton, and then it kind of took a bad hop and bounced off the face mask of, it might have been Michael Lang, and it took him a second to kind of gather it. By the time they gathered it, you know, there was a couple of Hornets coming in quick, trying to steal a possession here.
2: It'll be a split back formation here for the Vinton Lions as they will do
0: basically every play. They'll split a receiver here to each side. One here to the near side, one to the far. They'll hand it off right side on the first carry of the ball game, and it's a nice run right up the gut near the 34-yard line. And it's a pickup of four on first down.
1: Yeah, this is going to be, you know, like watching football back in, you know, with the 1940s.